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I'm Bob Satterwhite. This evening's featured work was composed by Charles Gounod, G-O-U-N-O-D, French composer who lived from 1818 till 1893. Once Gounod had decided whether to become a priest or a composer, in choosing the composer, he wanted to be an opera composer. Unfortunately, his first opera flopped. His second opera was also a flop. Gounod, quite unhappy about all of this, decided to withdraw from the theater, and he set about writing a work for orchestra in order, quote, to console myself for my disappointment. The result was his Symphony No. 1 in D, and it was a success. Less than a year later, Gounod composed his second symphony, and it too was a great success. Of course, a few years later, Gounod was to return to opera and compose the two masterpieces of his career, Faust and Romeo and Juliet. Let's back up a little to that second symphony. That's this evening's featured work. Michel Plasson leads the orchestra du Capitole de Toulouse, and Charles Gounod's Symphony No. 2 in E-flat major.

This evening's featured work, the Symphony No. 2 in E-flat major by Charles Gounod. Michel Plasson led the Orchestra du Capitole de Toulouse. 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Now, music from Joseph Haydn. A string quartet from his collection of 68 string quartets. This would be number 36. And identified a different way, it's also known as Opus 20, number 6. Haydn's string quartet in A major. It's played for us by the Mosaics Quartet.

Music by Joseph Haydn, the String Quartet at A Major, Opus 20, Number 6. And if you're keeping score, it's also identified as Hoboken, Volume 3, Number 36. At any rate, the Mosaics Quartet performed. It's the Record Shelf on WEMC 91.7 FM. Here's pianist Antonín Kubelík with an exceedingly short work by Dvorak, titled Silhouettes, Opus 8, Number 12.

Silhouettes, Opus 8, Number 12, by Antonín Dvořák, the pianist Antonín Kubelik. It's the Record Shelf on WEMC 91.7 FM. Another short work now by Claude Debussy from his Petite Suite. This is Minuet. Jeffrey Simon leads the Philharmonia.

Minuet from the Petit Suite by Claude Debussy. The Philharmonia, led by Jeffrey Simon. 71 degrees at a minute past the hour tonight, mostly cloudy, lows around 64, and there's a 40% chance of showers and possibly thunderstorm for the remainder of the evening. Tomorrow, mostly cloudy, highs near 80, with a 50% chance of showers in the late afternoon. 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

The prelude to Act III of the opera Palestrina by German composer Hans Pfitzner. Christian Thielemann led the orchestra of Deutsche Oper Berlin. 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Now the short work now by a French composer, Georges Meister, M-E-I-S-T-E-R. Meister's years, 1848 till 1902. Not terribly much is known about Meister. He studied at the Paris Conservatory and served in the French infantry. This is his work titled Erwin, E-R-W-I-N-N, the Fantasia for clarinet and piano, in B-flat major. Charles West plays the clarinet, Susan Grace the piano.

Erwin Fantasia for clarinet and piano in B-flat major by French composer Georges Meister. Charles West played the clarinet, Susan Grace the piano. 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Tonight we continue our survey of the complete symphonies of Albert Roussel, of which there are only four symphonies. We've heard symphonies one and two earlier this year. Tonight, it's number three's turn. Roussel was born in 1869. He turned to music only as an adult, after 7 years as a midshipman. He was impressed and influenced by the likes of Debussy and Ravel. His third symphony was a commission from the Boston Symphony to commemorate their 50th anniversary, and it was premiered in Boston in October 1930. On our recording, Charles Dutoit leads the National Orchestra of France in Albert Roussel's Symphony No. 3 in G minor, Opus 42.

Symphony number 3 in G minor, opus 42 by Albert Roussel. The National Orchestra of France, led by Charles Dutoit. It's the Record Shelf on the Valley's Home for Classical Music, WEMC 91.7 FM. Our next work by, I'll say, a complete unknown. Ratio, that's R-A-Z-S-O, Kokai, K-O-K-A-I. Hungarian composer, musicologist, and teacher. He taught in Budapest at the National Conservatory in the early 1930s and at the Academy of Music from 1929 onwards. He was also head of the music department of Hungarian radio in the late 1940s, won many prizes and awards from his government in Hungary. This is a work he composed in 1952, Quartettino for clarinet and string trio. His name again, Reso Kokai. The Walter Boykins Ensemble performed the Quartettino for clarinet and string trio.

The Quartettino for Clarinet and String Trio by Hungarian composer Redzo Kocai. The Walter Boykins Ensemble performed. 71 degrees at 2 minutes before the hour tonight. Mostly cloudy, lows around 64. And there's a 40% chance of showers and thunderstorms still to come tonight. Tomorrow, mostly cloudy, highs near 80 with a 50% chance of showers in the late afternoon. Tomorrow evening, mostly clear, lows in the mid-50s. And Wednesday should be sunny with highs around 83. And that is the record shelf for this week. I hope you enjoyed tonight's program. And I hope you can join me next Monday evening for a special program of All American Composers. A featured work will be Howard Hanson's Symphony No. 2. Also, music from Price, Cowell, Barber, Wild, Ward, Copeland, and many others. It's the record shelf, Monday evenings from 7 till 10. This is WEMC, Harrisonburg, 91.7 FM, the Valley's home for classical music. 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I'm Bob Satterwhite for the Record Shelf. Stay safe, and I'll see you next week.

Lewis Ballard is often referred to as the father of Native American composition. His father was Cherokee, his mother Quapaw. And on his mother's side, he was related to a prominent medicine chief of the Quapaw tribe. And on his father's side, related to a principal chief of the Cherokee Nation. In fact, Ballard's Quapaw name, Honganotse, translates to one who stands with eagles. Well, we're going to listen to a significant composition of his coming up this hour. In fact, significant not just in his output, but as far as the integration of indigenous content into Western classical context. It's called The Four Moons, and it's about a half an hour away. I'm Steve Seal. Thanks for tuning in. This is the intermezzo for string trio by Zoltán Kodály, played here by the group Domus.

Little chamber piece there by the Hungarian composer Zoltán Kodály, his intermezzo for string trio, played by the group Domus. I'm Steve Seal, and good evening. Thanks for tuning in here on this, as we wind up this first full day of summer 2026. I have some evening harmonies from Franz Liszt for solo piano coming up, and some moon music after that, from the gentleman sometimes referred to as the father of Native American composition, Louis Ballard. Interesting that of the two big French Impressionist composers, Debussy and Ravel, both of them wrote pieces of music that were contracted by competing harp companies, harp manufacturers in Paris. Around the turn of the 20th century, Debussy got there first. He was approached by the Pleyel company to show off what their new model of harp could do. And this is the piece that resulted from that, his Sacred and Profane Dances. And we'll hear from Yolanda Condonassis playing the harp with the group Oberlin 21, led by Bridget Michaela Rachel.

The Sacred and Profane Dances by Claude Debussy. Yolanda Condonassis played the harp, and Bridget Michaela Reichel conducted the group Oberlin 21. Alla Sarah-Ott here at the piano. This is one of the Transcendental Etudes by Franz Liszt. This one, subtitled Evening Harmonies.

Harmonie du soir, evening harmonies. Very nice. Music of Franz Liszt from his Transcendental Etudes. We heard number 11, played there by Alice Sarah Ott.

Lewis Ballard is a man who was known as often referred to as the father of Native American classical composition. His father was Cherokee, and in fact, both of his parents were significant figures in their respective tribes. His father was related to a prominent principal chief of the Cherokee Nation, and his mother, Quapaw. And in fact, Ballard's Quapaw name is Hunganotse, which translates to one who stands with eagles. His work, The Four Moons, is a wonderful representation of his output and its integration of indigenous content into the Western classical tradition. We'll hear it played tonight by the Fort Smith Symphony, led by John Jeter.

A Romance for Violin and Piano by Gabriel Fauré, played here by violinist Gil Shaham and Akira Eguchi at the piano.

0: Romance for Violin and Piano by Fauré, Gil Shaham, and Akira Iguchi. 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

I don't imagine that a lot of people would say that life itself is calm and peaceful right now. There are plenty of things occupying our attention. But as summer begins, we can still revel in the fact that it has indeed begun. The season cycle of the year continues into its fullest bloom, and Mother Nature is still operating on schedule, and that in itself can be reassuring in the long view of things. I'm Steve Seal, and this week on Extra Eclectic, Summer Solstice is our celebration with summer music from Petherus Vasks, the late Michael Tilson Thomas, Philip Glass, and more. Stay right where you are. I've always been kind of confused by this term midsummer. You would think that midsummer would be halfway through summer, but no, midsummer is the summer solstice. In fact, it in its strictest sense, it refers to the summer solstice celebration, which goes back to, you know, druidic times. This is a piece by the contemporary Latvian composer Artūrs Maskats. It's called Midsummer Song. The Kammerchoir, led here by Maris Sirmais.

Midsummer Song by Artur Mascots, the Kammer Choir led by Maris Sarmais. It's Extra Eclectic, where classical music is always arriving. I'm Steve Seal. Well, happy summer, and we'll celebrate the summer solstice this week, the solstice having occurred yesterday, with lots of appropriate selections this time out. And this is from the Latvian composer Petrus Vasks. It's called Music for a Summer Evening. It's a comparatively short, sort of small-scale piece by Vasky and typical standards. It usually is known very well for very romantic, big, stringy works. This is a piano piece. We'll hear it played by Eva Zhokobavichyote.

Lovely piece by Petras Vasks called Music for a Summer Evening, played by Ieva Jokubavichute. Not easy to say, but there we go. Ieva Jokubavichute. Still getting used to the fact that Michael Tilson Thomas is no longer with us. He died on April 22nd. The incredibly prolific conductor and composer, music director of the San Francisco Symphony for decades, or he was a champion of new classical music, New World Symphony as well, and a wonderful composer of works himself, especially some very, very moving music for solo piano, which I featured a number of times here on the show. And this is from his suite called Upon Further Reflection, and it's called Sunset Soliloquy, which he describes as thus. In the late afternoon, the sun poured through the Venetian blinds in bands of shimmering light. It was a time for me to be alone with the piano in my parents' darkened living room. As my father and his father before him, I was seeking through improvisation some kind of understanding of who I was.

Sunset Soliloquy from Upon Further Reflection by the late Michael Tilson Thomas. We heard it played by John Wilson.

The Cincinnati Symphony Orchestra commissioned this next piece from their composer in residence, Jonathan Bailey Holland, for the opening of Cincinnati's National Underground Railroad Freedom Center. And Holland wrote the piece, which he called Halcyon Sun, while envisioning, he said, what the sun represented for those in captivity. And the music, he said, is meant to evoke the various colors of the sun slowly moving across the sky, tracing the journey of someone fleeing to freedom. Pavajärvi and the Cincinnati Symphony Orchestra with Jonathan Bailey Holland's Halcyon Sun.

Halcyon Sun by Jonathan Bailey Hollins, performed by the Cincinnati Symphony Orchestra, led by Paavo Järvi. Music for this first week of summer, according to the summer solstice way of measuring things, at least, on Extra Eclectic.

The sounds of Philip Glass will round out this hour of the show, and this is from his opera, Akhenaten. And we will hear the hymn to the sun and countertenor Anthony Roth Costanzo singing here. And in this performance with Les Violons du Roi, the King's Violins, led by Jonathan Cohen. The music, Philip Glass on Extra Eclectic.

Hymn to the Sun from Akhenaten by Philip Glass. Anthony Roth Costanzo, the countertenor, there with the King's Violins led by Jonathan Cohen. As always, our thanks to Jennifer Allen for putting together the playlists of this program. 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

Summer nights are clearly special to us as human beings in the way that we have honored them in our arts. While there's plenty of poetry and music about the stillness and beauty of a winter's night, ask yourself, how many popular songs can you think of that are about winter nights compared to summer nights? Okay, the reasons for that are a separate discussion for sure. But it's hard to argue that summer nights are special, and so now that summer is here, by whatever way it is that you measure summer's beginning, a special hour of summer night music ahead on this hour of Extra Eclectic. I'm Steve Seale.

Elena Ruhr is an American composer whom we have enjoyed quite a bit over the years here on the show, and this is from her string quartet number 10, subtitled Long Pond. And while the National Long Pond is not, I guess, reflecting as well as it typically does at this particular moment, this is from her work, Long Pond, and it's called Moonrise.

That's called Moonrise from Long Pond by Elena Ruhr, played by the Quartet ES. It's Extra Eclectic, where classical music is always arriving. I'm Steve Seal, and happy summer. There's summer night music ahead in this particular hour from John Luther Adams and Aaron J. Kernis and Beethoven. Well, what's that about? He's not a contemporary composer. Ah, but cellist Maya Beiser has her very contemporary take on the adagio from Beethoven's Moonlight Sonata coming up. Sandi Prakash means the joining of light. And Rena Esmail, Indian-American composer, tells us that the term is for a particular set of Hindustani rags that are performed at the moments of sunrise and sunset. And this is her work called Sandi Prakash, played here by harpist Yolanda Kondanassis and violinist Vijay Gupta.

Sandi Prakash by Rina Esmail. Violinist Vijay Gupta and harpist Yolanda Kondonassis. Composer John Luther Adams in this next piece reminds us of the difference between the horizon and the concept of the true horizon, which would be the furthest that we could see to the point where the earth curves, which we usually can't see, typically, unless we're like out at sea. And it's fascinating to contemplate the idea of seeing the horizon on the ocean at night if you're out in the middle of the ocean, something I personally have never experienced. But I suppose if one were out in the middle of the ocean in the middle of the night, the true horizon would be where the stars stopped, which is quite something to contemplate for a moment. So with that in mind, here's some complimentary music for that idea. True Horizon by John Luther Adams, played here by Richard Tognetti and the Australian Chamber Orchestra.

Richard Tognetti leading the Australian Chamber Orchestra in True Horizon by John Luther Adams. Modern classical music for a summer night on this edition of Extra Eclectic.

0: Okay, so what's the most famous night music in all of classical music that is not Eine kleine Nachtmusik by Mozart? Well, it's got to be the Adagio from the Moonlight Sonata by Beethoven, right? Well, that's not 21st century classical. Ah, but it is when Maya Beiser plays it. Yes, she's been called the, the queen of the avant-garde cello.
1: Mm-hmm.
0: I think that her approach to not just performance, but also the way that she likes to record things is quite gothic. So here's evidence of that in her own arrangement of Beethoven.

Musica Celestis by Aaron J. Kernis is played here by the Minnesota Orchestra led by A.J. Owe.

0: Musica Celestis, Music of the Heavens, from Aaron J. Curtis, played there by the Minnesota Orchestra, conducted by Eiji Owe. Once again, thanks to Jennifer Allen, who puts together the playlists here on the show every week. I'm Steve Seal. It's Extra Eclectic.
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She's a triple threat. One of the finest flutists of our time. A writer and TV host. Eugenia Zukerman worked hard and juggled all of this, mostly because she loved all of this. A few years ago, Eugenia became forgetful. She would misplace things and lose her words. Her daughters insisted she get tested. Zukerman wasn't concerned. Her own mother was sharp at 103 years old. But many of her mother's siblings suffered cognitive decline. And the results of Zuckerman's exam confirmed that her own cognitive impairment was real. She had Alzheimer's. She was outraged and afraid. And Zukerman began to chronicle her unraveling through writing. Eventually, those musings and verses would become a memoir. And you'll hear a little bit more about that when Eugenia Zukerman performs in about 15 minutes. I'm Jalene Kahn, and it's great to have your company. Thanks for being here. It's always the right time for some Bach. Here's Trio Sonata No. 1.

In 2019, Eugenia Zuckerman was diagnosed with Alzheimer's, and she started writing, something she had been doing her whole life. And eventually, she released a memoir, and in it, she opens up about her childhood, about her vulnerability, being afraid of public failure. And of course, she talks about her diagnosis and the initial resistance she felt, and how she's coped. Eventually, there was acceptance for Zuckerman about the reality of living with Alzheimer's. It's a really powerful story. The name of her memoir is called Like Falling Through a Cloud. Eugenia Zuckerman performs with the Shanghai Quartet, music here by Alberto Ginastera.

Impressions of the Puna by Alberto Ginastera, performed by the Shanghai Quartet, featuring flutist Eugenia Zuckerman. Music by Rachmaninoff now, his Symphonic Dances.

0: The Philadelphia Orchestra, led by Yannick Nezet-Séguin, with Sergei Rachmaninoff's Symphonic Dances.
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The trend started during Mozart's time. The waltz captured the hearts and legs of Europeans everywhere. And their love of the waltz continued with intensity throughout the 19th century and early years of the 20th century. Composers who considered themselves serious even tried their hand at the waltz. The dance-happy public was simply intoxicated. Waltz mania was on. And in the early 1900s, French composer Maurice Ravel took his turn. He looked to another great waltz writer, Franz Schubert, for inspiration. You'll hear the Schubert-inspired waltzes by Ravel coming up in about 20 minutes. But first, a set of waltzes that Johannes Brahms wrote as tribute or homage to the king of the waltz, Johann Strauss Jr. This set of waltzes for Brahms was an instant hit and a big source of wealth, his love song waltzes.

There's no concrete evidence, but many people believe the motivation for that music was Johannes Brahms's frustrated love for his friend, Clara Schumann. Love Song Waltzes by Brahms, performed there by the Leipzig Gewandhaus Orchestra under conductor Ricardo Chailly. Keep your dancing shoes on. We'll hear a collection of waltzes by French composer Maurice Ravel coming up in about 20 minutes.

String Quartet Number 4, one of seven string quartets by Felix Mendelssohn. That was a performance by the Cecilia String Quartet on Music Through the Night. 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One of the most generous composers to the waltz catalog was Franz Schubert. Decades after Schubert wrote a staggering amount of waltzes, Maurice Ravel used it as inspiration to try his hand at the dance. And this is what he came up with: Maurice Ravel's Noble and Sentimental Waltzes.

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In May 1809, Napoleon's army was upon Vienna. The Austrian imperial family and all of the court, plus many, many others, fled the city. For those who could not leave, or in Beethoven's case, would not leave, they had to find shelter, and a lot of them went underground. Beethoven found temporary shelter in his brother's cellar. He was there with who knows how many other frightened people, trying to protect his already damaged ears from the sounds of bombs and booms above. Once Austria surrendered, Beethoven found himself with a heavy financial burden. So many of the people who could guarantee his income had left Vienna. The aftermath of this experience is coming up with a big Beethoven piano concerto in about 20 minutes.

from the 1960s movie The Leopard, some selections from the film score by Nino Rota. Ricardo Muti conducted the Philharmonic of La Scala on Music Through the Night. A big, giant Beethoven piano concerto is coming up in just 5 minutes.

Trumpeter Mary Elizabeth Bowden joins the Cassia Ensemble for a performance of music by Germaine Taillefer.

Reverie by Germaine Taillefer, performed by the Cassia Ensemble, featuring trumpeter Mary Elizabeth Bowden on Music Through the Night. After Napoleon's army invaded Vienna, Beethoven said that the city was full of misery. A lot of people in his circle, people who could provide him an income, had left Vienna, and it would be nearly a year before they returned. By that time, Beethoven had composed a new piano concerto, and life seemed to be getting back to some type of normal. But Beethoven would have to wait almost another 2 years for a premiere of this piece. And while he would normally be the piano soloist, he had lost too much of his hearing at the time to perform. Beethoven's Piano Concerto No. 5, Emperor.

0: Emperor, Beethoven's Piano Concerto No. 5, performed by Yundi and the Berlin Philharmonic under conductor Daniel Harding.
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There are certain terms in music that give you a clue as to how the piece of music is going to sound. We know that if it's called a waltz, it's gonna what? Get you to dance. A nocturne might help you sleep. Night music. And if something has pastoral in the title, it might sound like a simple, slow life in the country. This piece of music has a nickname, and that has been the topic of many rumors, especially after the composer died just a short time after its premiere. You'll hear more of the background story of the nickname, and you can decide for yourself if it matches the tone of the music, coming up in 5 minutes. First, a little solo guitar music by Jan Tiersen, performed by Plinio Fernandez.

a movement from Amelie by Jan Tiersen, performed by guitarist Plinio Fernandez. Tchaikovsky's Symphony No. 6 is nicknamed Patetique, which usually translates to the word pity. That symphony premiered a week before Tchaikovsky died, and after he died, the nickname became a source of a lot of rumors. People thought maybe this music was his own personal requiem. People knew that maybe he was depressed about his professional and personal life. But the name came from a tribute concert after Tchaikovsky died. When he wrote his Symphony No. 6, he called it his Passionate Symphony. Here's the fourth movement from that symphony, performed by the Rotterdam Philharmonic Orchestra.

Tchaikovsky conducted the premiere of his Symphony No. 6 just 9 days before he died. That symphony is called Pathétique, and we just heard the fourth movement. Yannick Nezet-Séguin conducted the Rotterdam Philharmonic Orchestra on Music Through the Night. An oboe concerto still to come, and music that's a bit of a souvenir from the composer's trip to Brazil. That's on in 20 minutes. I hope you can stick around.

oboist Juliana Cook with the BBC Philharmonic Orchestra, led by Rumon Gamba, and an oboe concerto by Ruth Gipps. 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

0: Inspired by Altorino Respighi's trip to Brazil, that was Brazilian Impressions, performed by the Philharmonia Orchestra under conductor Jeffrey Simon.
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It's a cliche you've heard. Have you lived it? It's a reminder to enjoy the little things, to live in the moment.

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With this music, we'll transport you to an actual rose garden where you can take a little time for yourself. Enjoy the colorful blooms around you, appreciate their beauty, and say thanks to nature for always giving us what we need, a chance to reset. Head to a summer garden that's in full bloom, coming up in about 15 minutes. Actually, why wait to spend time in nature? This is a piano piece by Amy Beach called Dance of the Flowers.

Joanne Polk with Dance of the Flowers by Amy Beach. More flowers as we head to a summer garden in full bloom coming up in 10 minutes. Aram Khachaturian is a composer best known for his ballet music. He wrote the ballet Spartacus in 1954 as his 50th birthday approached. From Spartacus, this is the famous Adagio of Spartacus and Phrygia.

Adagio of Spartacus and Phrygia from Spartacus by Aram Khachaturian. Lawrence Foster conducted the Monte Carlo Philharmonic Orchestra on Music Through the Night. Some things have come and gone already, like lilacs, one of my favorite springtime flowers. But overall, gardens are in full bloom right now. Whether they're full of roses, lilies, a thousand sweet-scented flowers, or whether they're brimming with tomatoes, peppers, and beans. Take a stroll through a summer garden and soak up the colors. Say a prayer, a thanks, gratitude for nature to always give us what we need. It's that chance for a full reset, even if it only lasts 15 minutes. In a Summer Garden by Frederick Delius.

Frederick Delius got inspiration from the garden at his summer home in France when he wrote that music called In a Summer Garden. Andrew Davis conducted the BBC Symphony Orchestra on Music Through the Night. Music by an American composer who was unofficially, kind of casually mentored by Aaron Copland, coming up in just a minute.

Jerome Maross was born in 1913 in Brooklyn, New York, Aaron Copland's backyard. And when he was in his mid-20s, Maross met Aaron Copland and joined his Young Composers group. Aaron Copland was really supportive of Maross and even helped to steer him towards Hollywood, where Maross would go on to work in film for 20-ish years and win at least one Academy Award. His symphonic works are few, but that's what we'll hear from Maross tonight. Variations on a Waltz for Orchestra.

Joanne Faletta conducted the London Symphony Orchestra with variations on a waltz for orchestra by American composer Jerome Maras.

0: Guitar Sonatina by Manuel Ponce, performed by Manuel Barrueco.
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Joyride. It's a term that means different things to different people. And to harpist Yolanda Condonassis, it means this piece of music. A piece of music where she says she gets to lock into a groove with the orchestra and converse with them. She is always beside herself and looks forward to playing this piece of music because it works so well. It's from a harp concerto by Jennifer Higdon, and we'll hear Yolanda Condonassis perform a Joyride coming up in less than a half an hour. From a violin concerto by Joseph Bologna Chevalier de Saint-Georges, this is the third movement.

violinist Rachel Barton Pine and the Encore Chamber Orchestra led by Daniel Heggie. And that was the third movement from a violin concerto in A major by Joseph Bologna, Chevalier de Saint-Georges. I hope you're doing well and enjoying the music. I'm Jillian Kahn. Always great to enjoy it with you. We'll hear a Mozart symphony coming up. That's in less than a half an hour. First, a little Chopin piano music. Javier Perianas plays a lullaby for us.

A Lullaby by Chopin, performed by Javier Perianis. 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The Vienna Berlin Ensemble will play some Gioacchino Rossini, Quartet No. 5.

some of the earliest music written by Gioachino Rossini, Quartet No. 5, performed by the Vienna Berlin Ensemble.

Composer Jennifer Higdon and harpist Yolanda Condonassis spent time together, and Condonassis suggested writing conversationally for the harp. Imagine the harp taking its turn to speak, and then the orchestra answers, or vice versa. And Yolanda Condonassis said that Jennifer Higdon captured that idea so beautifully in her harp concerto, especially with this movement called Joyride, which Condonassis says she's always just beside herself looking forward to playing it.

That's from the world premiere recording of Jennifer Higdon's Harp Concerto. We heard the movement Joyride. It's the Rochester Philharmonic Orchestra and harpist Yolanda Condonassis under conductor Ward Stair. The Hofner family was a prominent family in Salzburg, and they were big fans of Mozart's. They commissioned him to write a few pieces of music for them, including this. It's Symphony No. 35. That's how it gets the nickname Hofner.

Mozart's Haffner Symphony, Symphony No. 35, performed by Sinfonia Varsovia with conductor Emanuel Krivine.

0: Life in Naples is good. From Aus Italien or From Italy by Richard Strauss, music that a young Strauss wrote after his own trip to Italy. Riccardo Muti conducted the Berlin Philharmonic. I'm Jalene Kahn. Thank you for being here with me. Enjoy your Tuesday.
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0: Pay attention. There's going to be a quiz. Bet that woke you up. This sonata is named for Count Ferdinand Ernst Gabriel von Waldstein. He was a devoted friend and early patron who supported Beethoven's move to Vienna. At the time, Franz Joseph Haydn was the proud papa of the music scene and mentor to Mozart topping the list. Waldstein was sure that Beethoven could receive the spirit of Mozart from the hands of Haydn. It's not quite how it played out. We'll have details on that and a bit from the Piano Sonata No. 21, Waldstein by Beethoven, coming up. Good morning.
1: This is the Composer's Datebook for June 23rd. I'm John Burge. In 2008, the National Convention of the American Guild of Organists was held in Minneapolis and St. Paul. And for the occasion, a Minnesota organ book was commissioned. The idea was that six Minnesota composers should each write a short piece for organ plus solo instrument, all suitable for use at Sunday service. One of the composers selected was Carol Barnett, who thought to herself, well, probably everybody else will be doing something slow and lovely, so I'm going to do something fast, which means a recessional. The whole idea of a recessional is, we're done, we're out of here. Barnett selected a bright, beautiful, but decidedly unusual solo instrument for her piece, namely the steel pan. The steel pan is a chromatically pitched concert instrument related to the calypso steel drum.

drums heard in Trinidad. Its bright metallic sound blends surprisingly well with the pipe organ, holding its own against the organ's mighty voice. Moreover, its calypso associations evoke a sense of joyful release, perfect for a recessional, in Barnett's opinion. She titled her piece Praise, and it received its premiere performance on today's date in 2008 at Westminster Presbyterian Church, Minneapolis, with organist Jonathan Gregoire and percussionist Jay Johnson. Composer's Datebook is produced by APM, American Public Media, in conjunction with the American Composers Forum, reminding you that all music was once new.

That was a Hungarian dance number 19. Johannes Brahms, Marin Alsop conducted the London Philharmonic Orchestra. We'll have David Lloyd Jones stopping by with the Royal Philharmonic, performing a very English work, William Alwyn's Serenade, and also Roger Quilter's A Children Dance, and Percy Grainger, Molly on the Shore, an arrangement of a popular folk dance. That's all coming up here on Your Classical. I'm Kevin O'Connor. Good morning. Because of the intimate, lyrical, and graceful nature of Luigi Boccherini's chamber music, he was nicknamed the Wife of Haydn by his contemporaries. This minuet is the ultimate shorthand for 18th century elegance in modern film and television. It was never meant to stand alone, though. It is the third movement of his string quintet in E major, opus 11, number 5. It's Minuet. You'll know it.

That is a minuet. Luigi Boccherini composed it, performed by I Solisti Italiani. I'm Kevin O'Connor. William Alwyn wrote Home Thoughts from Abroad at the head of the score for this serenade, suggesting a theme of homesickness or longing for the English countryside, written while he was working or traveling outside the UK. The serenade was written in 1936, although it appears that it was never performed in his lifetime. Here's the finale from that serenade by William Alwyn, David Lloyd Jones conducting the Royal Liverpool Philharmonic Orchestra.

That was a finale to a serenade by William Alwyn. David Lloyd Jones conducted the Royal Liverpool Philharmonic Orchestra. Next, wave to Molly. She's over there on the shore, Percy Grainger.

An original composition based on the indigenous dance music of the Isles. Molly on the Shore, Percy Grainger, Richard Hickox conducted the BBC Scottish Symphony Orchestra. This children's overture was composed in 1914 by Roger Quilter. Supposed to depict the innocence of childhood, Quilter takes famous nursery rhymes and neatly links them together. Based on a music book by Walter Crane called The Baby's Opera, he described it as old rhymes with new dresses. Here's a children's overture, Roger Quilter, and Ramon Gamba is conducting the BBC National Orchestra of Wales.

Yes, indeed. Some highly recognizable melodies, certainly to young children of a certain generation or two. A children's overture, Roger Quilter arranged those, and Ramon Gamba with the BBC National Orchestra of Wales. An interesting dynamic, to say the least, between Haydn and Beethoven. They first met late 1792 when the well-revered Haydn traveled through Beethoven's hometown of Bonn. Recognizing the young man's talent, Haydn invited him to study with him in Vienna. Their formal lessons were apparently highly strained. Haydn was enormously busy and pretty easily overwhelmed, while Beethoven felt he wasn't receiving enough attention. Frustrated, he frequently sought instruction from other teachers behind the old man's back. Ultimately, they would part cordially. In the end, Piano Sonata number 21 of Waldstein, third movement. This written by Beethoven, features John O'Connor.

0: John O'Connor there, and a brilliant interpretation of Piano Sonata number 21, third movement from the Waldstein by Beethoven. Little Fandango for guitar coming up next.
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Gorgeous piece there. The melody of that Spanish fandango, traditional, played by Christopher Mallet. At the age of two, composer Haydn Wood and his family moved to the Isle of Man, a self-governing crown dependency located in the Irish Sea at the geographical center of the British Isles. The island was often a source of inspiration for the composer. Here's variations on a once popular humorous song, Haydn Wood, and it's Ernest Tomlinson conducting the Slovak Radio Symphony Orchestra.

0: Aidan Wood's variations on a once popular humorous song. Ernest Tomlinson conducted the Slovak Radio Symphony Orchestra. I'm Kevin O'Connor.
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2: 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Literally, works by Rossini, Astor Piazzolla, Franz Liszt, and more for pianos and pianists in solo and in pairs, all in performances from the Heifetz Institute. 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

Due to his lifelong work in chemistry and medicine, Alexander Borodin's output is pretty meager when you compare it with his peers. In his own words, he was a Sunday composer. Nevertheless, his commitment paid off. He ended up becoming a member of an elite Russian handful of composers. At first, he took his cue from Mendelssohn and kept it close to that. But he would evolve, ultimately, into more of a nationalist. And his work on Prince Igor would become pivotal. We'll have the overture from Prince Igor, Alexander Borodin, coming up. I'm Kevin O'Connor.

Yeah, one for the winds there of St. Paul Chamber Orchestra, Petite Symphony, a finale. Charles Gounod, Christopher Hogwood conducted the ensemble. I'm Kevin O'Connor, and something well-known from Emmanuel Charbonnier. The Ballet Rodeo's scenario takes place at Burnt Ranch, where a cowgirl finds herself competing with visiting city girls for the attention of the local cowboys, especially that handsome head wrangler. Aaron Copland borrows two square dance tunes, Bony Part and McLeod's Reel, to age in this romp, a fanciful and uplifting take on the American square dance.

Hoedown from Aaron Copland's Rodeo. That was the Zurich Chamber Orchestra, Daniel Hope, featured on the violin. The son of a lawyer, Emmanuel Chabrier, was always destined for a legal career, despite his dreams of music. When he finished law school in 1861, he worked for the Ministry of the Interior for the next 19 years. He studied music in his free time and composed, but having a full-time job precluded his writing of anything but smaller works. His last piano work was Bourré Fantasque, written in 1891. That is what this is, with Naimi Järvi conducting the Orchestra de la Suisse Romande.

0: That was a Bourrée Fantasque. Emmanuel Chabrier composed it, and the Orchestre de la Suisse Romande was conducted by Naimi Yerby. Something from the famous Prince Igor work from Alexander Borodin on the way shortly, and we'll hear Concerto Grosso from Handel.
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Overture from Prince Igor, that was Alexander Borodin, and Tugan Sokiev conducted the Philharmonic Brass. I'm Kevin O'Connor. So nice to have you along at any time, of course. And this is Concerto Grosso number 6. George Friedrich Handel, Raymond Leopard, conducts the English Chamber Orchestra.

0: Concerto Grosso No. 8, George Friedrich Handel. That was Raymond Leopard conducting the English Chamber Orchestra. Coming up, some round sounds from William Byrd, also Malcolm Arnold.
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Composed between 1899 and 1900 in Skegness, Lincolnshire, the symphony, also known as the Cotswolds, reflects Gustav Holst's deep affection for that rural region of England. It's also notable as the first of his works to be performed by a professional orchestra. It got its premiere on April 24th, 1902, at the Bournemouth Municipal Orchestra.

That was the Cotswolds, fourth movement from that symphony by Gustav Holst, Joanne Folletta, and Ulster Orchestra in performance there. Seliger's Round is a 16th century tune and round dance of unknown authorship. It had been immensely popular, though, in the 16th and 17th century, likely a traditional sources at hand there. Sir John Hawkins saw it and danced in Ireland in 1540. When he retired 8 years later, he brought the dance back to England with him, where its popularity was so great, it was arranged by the famous master, William Byrd, who's credited here. Seliger's Round, played by Glenn Gould.

Many would have thought William Byrd to be an odd choice for an association for Glenn Gould, not exactly known for that period, but he did some very interesting transcriptions of Byrd's music for a Columbia recording, and Salinger's Round was one of the tracks from that, Glenn Gould, the Canadian pianist. These dances, called Four Scottish Dances, were composed in early 1957 by Malcolm Arnold. They're dedicated to the BBC Light Music Festival, all based on original melodies but one, a melody of which is composed by Robert Burns, the Scottish bard. Pay particular attention to the two closers in here, if you can pick them out. The third is in the style of a Hebridean folk song and tries to give an impression of the sea and mountain scenery on a calm summer's day in Hebrides. And the closing dance, a lively fling, that's going to be hard to ignore. Here they are, the Scottish dances, Four Scottish Dances, and they were composed by Malcolm Arnold. Bryden Thompson here conducting the Philharmonia Orchestra.

0: Four Scottish Dances, Malcolm Arnold. That was Bryden Thompson and the Philharmonia Orchestra. I'm Kevin O'Connor. It's your classical.
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2: 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Stephen Banks makes his debut with the Tomasi Concerto for alto saxophone. 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

Josef Myslivicek was a Czech composer born in Prague. He left for Venice in 1763, full of hopes and dreams to study opera. Well, in the 1770s, he was on friendly terms with the Mozart family, who called him the Divine Bohemian, which spread and stuck. Although it actually started in Italy, where locals couldn't pronounce his name. Some of his dreams, were quashed when he failed to get an opera commission in Naples. Inevitably, both he and Mozart, though, would pick up tips from each other and become strong instrumentalists. Mozart got into opera, but that's another story.

Music from Nicola Porpora, a cello concerto. That was a finale. Robin Peter Muller conducted the La Folia Baroque Orchestra, and Jan Vogler was the cellist. Coming up, a nice piece from Randall Thompson in about 15 or so minutes, and we'll hear an unnumbered, unnamed symphony by the divine bohemian himself, Josef Myslivicek. Here's a little play-by-play for the jester at the wedding. The princess is awaiting her official wedding nuptials. She's always been deeply fond of her court jester, who holds a secret love for her. While awaiting the betrothed prince, the court orchestra plays and the pair dance together, leading to a sudden realization of mutual love. Caprice, the jester at the wedding, Eric Coates, John Wilson, and the BBC Philharmonic Orchestra.

The jester at the wedding, Caprice. Yes, indeed, that those nuptials threatened in the story. Eric Coates, John Wilson, and the BBC Philharmonic Orchestra. Mascagni, Pietro Mascagni, was a struggling unknown composer when he submitted Cavalleria Rusticana to a competition for young Italian composers in 1888. He almost missed the deadline, but his wife secretly mailed the score in for him. Ended up winning top prize, and Mascagni achieved overnight fame. And this intermezzo, among the most famous melodies in classical music, Cavalleria Rusticana, intermezzo, Pietro Mascagni. Herbert von Karajan is conducting the Berlin Philharmonic.

0: For me, that's a three hanky weeper, a Cavalleria Rusticana, the intermezzo. Pietro Mascagni composed it, Herbert von Karajan conducting the Berlin Philharmonic. Often when I see, those wonderful film clips of the Italian countryside, that runs through my head. 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

The ethereal voices of the Handel and Haydn Society chorus and a piece called Alleluia, composed by Randall Thompson. Conductor was Grant Llewellyn. I'm Kevin O'Connor, and Josef Myslivicek contributed to the form of late 18th century classical music, especially as symphonic and wind writing in the 1770s during Mozart's visit. Some of the traits of the older composer's writing certainly influenced the younger Mozart, who was crafting his own symphonic style at the time. See if you can spot any similarities in the symphony by Josef Myslivicek. Matthias Bamert is conducting the London Mozart Players.

Symphony, Josef Myslivicek, the divine bohemian himself, Matthias Bamert, conducted the London Mozart Players. This beautiful romantic drama, Louisa Miller, tells the story of sweet, vulnerable Louisa, who loves Rodolfo, the son of a ruthless, unethical nobleman, whom Louisa's own father loathes. The young couple's relationship leads to a catastrophe and a drama that is just full of passion and excitement, like much of Verdi. Giuseppe Verdi's Louisa Miller highlights its I Solisti Italiani.

0: Those are highlights from Luisa Miller. Giuseppe Verdi composed them, and they were performed by I Solisti Italiani.
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That moves along like a swift current, doesn't it? Suite number one, the Fuga con Pajarillo, composed by Aldemaro Romero, and that was Sphinx Virtuosi playing it. New classical tracks with Julie Allmacher. Up now, American Tapestry, featuring a Pacific Symphony and Orly Shaham. 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YourClassical.org. Frederick Curzon was an English composer, conductor, and organist associated with the theater, early cinema, and light music. He sometimes wrote under pen names Graham Collette and Harold Ramsey. So if you ever see those, you know the secret, Frederick Curzon. And he's probably most famous for his Robin Hood suite heard here, March of the Bowmen, with the East of England Orchestra, Malcolm Nabarro conducting.

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1: On the next Heifetz On Air, Piano Palooza, we'll share with you highlights from the one night of the summer that our remarkable faculty pianists take the stage with no strings attached. 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Piano Palooza next time on Heifetz On Air.
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Before passing at the untimely age of 40, Louis Gottschalk was king of the firsts, kind of an unwitting situation. He was the first American to really get his due in Europe, including the seal of approval, no less than Chopin gave him that. He's also widely credited with blurring the lines between so-called formal and casual music. And if that weren't enough, he was the first Pan-American composer of note. His first symphony, This Night in the Tropics, is an essay in trailblazing, and we'll have it coming up this hour. Louis Moreau Gottschalk's Symphony No. 1, Night in the Tropics. I'm Kevin O'Connor. Good morning.

0: String Symphony No. 8, Third Movement. Felix Mendelssohn composed that. Scott, you there with the Metamorphose and the Chamber Orchestra. Coming up, Proud to Be. Your Classical is celebrating Pride Month with Proud to Be, featuring artists at this time and 6 p.m. in the Central Time Hour zone as well. And if you'd like to get a look at that, check out some write-ups and some of the artists being profiled. We encourage you to do that at yourclassical.org. We'll hear a little bit from today's featured artist, Stephen Huff, coming right up.
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2: Hello, I'm Stephen Huff. I am a pianist and a composer and a writer. I'm old enough. I was born at the very end of 1961. I could go to prison for being gay, or at least for being in any kind of a gay relationship. So I think anyone of my age, and anyone actually 10 years younger than me even, we should never take something like this for granted. I mean, the fact is that I can walk on the street and can marry and can be open about this is an incredible gift. Sexual identity, of course, it isn't the only thing that we can look at about ourselves that makes us who we are, but it is a very important part of, you know, the very us deep inside. And I think because what we do artistically comes from that deep inside, therefore we can never undo that from our sexual orientation. And so I find that when I'm playing, I'm very conscious of all of the emotional things that I put into my music. I bring those as a gay man. I mean, if you can't be comfortable with your own person, then who can you be comfortable with, you know? We're on this planet for such a brief time. And if all those years that we spend here, we're always self-hating and trying to pretend to be something that we're not, we're wasting an awful lot of energy and a lot of time. So, you know, let's celebrate and treasure those wonderful blessings of that we're conscious on this planet, and be free to love the people we want to love and to begin with ourselves.
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You know, trolls, I'm talking about the traditional ones, are a constant theme in the Norwegian folklore and can be viewed as the equivalent of our boogeyman today. Far to the north in Norway, where the winter storms whip the weather-beaten coasts, you'll find dark forests with moonlit lakes, deep fjords surrounded by mighty snow-capped mountains, and long rivers and cold streams cascading down the mountainsides. What an image. This is where you might find the irritable, short-tempered little fellas. I guess most of them are male, right? Coming out of their hiding places after sunset, marching to wreak havoc on unsuspecting Norwegian households. March of the Trolls, portrayed nicely there by Edvard Grieg, and today's proud to be participant, the great pianist Stephen Huff. Learn more about our pride celebrations and specials at yourclassical.org.

0: That was the Norwegian Radio Orchestra. Miguel Arth Bedoya conducted a piece by Santos Cifuentes, Scherzo on Tropical Airs, which is a near perfect prelude to what we've got coming up next. We'll be spending a night in the tropics together.
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Louis Moreau Gottschalk had about as diverse a background as you could have at any time, let alone one when diversity wasn't often embraced. Part Creole, part Jewish, all New Orleans. He embodied the patchwork of the 19th century Crescent City, a town that, by the way, had two opera companies before New York even had one. Well, Gottschalk was sent as a young man to Europe, where he started to bowl over the likes of Liszt and Chopin. In fact, he was called the Chopin of the Creoles. He based much of the theme from his symphony here, his first symphony, on syncopated Cuban rhythms, appropriately called, nicknamed Night in the Tropics, Symphony No. 1 from Louis Moreau Gottschalk.

0: One of those very busy works, busy portraying the complex tropics, A Night in the Tropics, Symphony No. 1, composed by American composer Louis Moreau Gottschalk. That was Maurice Abravanel conducting the Utah Symphony Orchestra. Something from Vivaldi coming up next before we wrap the hour to Dance of the Hours.
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Adrian Chandler conducted La Serenissima, and the Chamber Concerto for Flute, Violin, and Bassoon was by Antonio Vivaldi. During his lifetime, Amilcare Ponchielli was wildly successful, considered second only to Verdi in Italian popularity, but he's rarely remembered today as an influential grand opera composer, but rather as the man who wrote the Ostrogen Ballet tune. Yes, you know what I'm talking about, Dance of the Hours.

0: Dance of the Hours. I'm Lucare Ponchielli. That was Neville Mariner and Academy of St. Martin in the Fields. I'm Kevin O'Connor. It's your classical.
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There was too much loss in the life of Gerald Finzi. It didn't help that he lived through two world wars. Finzi was 7 when his father died, and just a teenager when he lost 3 of his brothers and a favorite teacher during World War I. He found comfort in nature, music, and poetry. In fact, you'd easily figure that out by walking through his home, which included a library that housed some 3,000 volumes of English poetry. Regarding nature, when he left London to live in the country, he and his wife pursued an interest in growing apples. Good morning. I'm Melissa Owsley with Finzi's Music on the Way in about 15 minutes. Also this hour, what you might describe as an autobiographical piece for guitar and orchestra by Carlos Guastavino and a sextet for winds by Beethoven. Let's start with some Mozart. This is Orly Shaham.

You know, Mozart chirps like that quite often in his piano music. That was the third movement from a sonata in B-flat, and it was played by Orly Shaham. Good morning. It is 6 minutes past the hour, Tuesday, the 23rd of June. It's great to have your company today. Beautiful piece for piano and strings, very quiet piece by Gerald Finzi is coming up in about 10 minutes or so. It's called Eclogue. Before we get there, one of the seven popular Spanish songs by Manuel de Falla in an arrangement for guitars. This is Jota, and it's played by the Romeros.

That was an arrangement of Jota from the seven popular Spanish songs by Manuel de Falla, and it was played by Los Romeros, a family of guitar players. William Grant Still's very first symphony was quite a hit for him. It came out in 1930, so he was about 35 years old at the time, and it was premiered by the Rochester Philharmonic Orchestra and published within the next 5 years. There are four movements, and the third one is marked animato with an additional title of humor. Here's that section played by the Royal Scottish National Orchestra under Kellen Gray.

0: That was the third movement, Marked Humor, from the Afro-American Symphony, the Symphony No. 1 by William Grant Still. Kellen Gray led the Royal Scottish National Orchestra.
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In 1933, Gerald Finzi, English composer, married the artist Joyce Black. And after living near London, they moved to the country and eventually found a beautiful spot on a Hampshire hilltop. They bought a farmhouse. They enjoyed a simpler life away from London. And it gave Finzi the chance to concentrate on composing, on continuing with his literary interests. He loved poetry, and he even indulged his interest in apple growing. Here's a rather pastoral piece by Gerald Finzi. It's called Eclogue. It's for piano and strings, and the piano gets us started with Martin Jones, eventually joined by the English Symphony Orchestra.

The Eclogue for Piano and Strings by Gerald Finzi. That was William Boughton with the English String Orchestra and piano soloist Martin Jones. Summer can be nostalgic as we think back to our childhood experiences. And for creative minds like writers, poets, composers, it's often fertile ground. This music has Carlos Huastavino looking back at his childhood to create a kind of portrait of a woman he didn't really know. She lived near his home, she raised chickens, and Huastavino's mother would send him to her house to buy eggs. He remembers the house was covered with flowers, the woman was very kind, and he looked forward to those daily visits. Here's his picture. It's played by guitarist Pablo Cohen with Camerata Bariloche.

0: Pablo Cohen and Camerata Bariloche, and music by Carlos Huastavino.
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0: A sextet for winds composed by Beethoven early in his career. David Schifrin, clarinet, led the forces there.
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star in the London music scene, that would be William S. Gilbert. I'm Melissa Owsley with Sullivan Before Gilbert, coming up later in the hour. Here are some country dances from the collections of John Playford.

Hesperus, the name of that ensemble, playing some country dances from the collection of John Playford. You might say it's ironic that American composer George Chadwick was a founding member of the Music Teachers National Association because George Chadwick was a high school dropout. His mom died when he was young. His father seemed to be distracted by his work and a new wife, so young George was left to his own resources starting at an early age. When he was 15, he went to work as a clerk in his father's insurance office, and his high school education ended. He also had music in his life. He worked as an organist. In fact, he soon left his father's office and devoted all of his time to music. He performed, he taught, and he composed. His music is our daily download today. Grab it for free if you're interested at yourclassical.org. It's the second movement from the Second Symphony by George Chadwick.

From the Three Symphonies by American composer and teacher George Chadwick, that was the second movement of the Symphony No. 2, performed by the National Symphony Orchestra of Ukraine, and available for you to listen to it again or download it at yourclassical.org. It's the daily download. Scroll down a little bit, and you will find it waiting for your ears. Here is music by Chevalier de Saint-Georges, a violinist composer who left behind chamber music, among other things. This is his string quartet No. 3, played by the Arabella String Quartet.

0: The String Quartet No. 3 in C Major by Chevalier de Saint-Georges. That was the Arabella String Quartet. I tend to gravitate towards the theme and variations form because I like hearing how composers take an idea and run with it. That said, there are plenty of times when I get lost and just surrender to the music. An example of that by Dvorak coming up in just a minute.
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Here's a set of symphonic variations by Dvorak. Even though the theme is pretty straightforward, it's not easy to keep track of the 27 variations that unfold in the course of about 21 minutes. Let's give it a listen with the Scottish National Orchestra and conductor Nima Yerby.

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Those were symphonic variations by Dvorak with Nima Yerevi and the Scottish National Orchestra.

0: A suite drawn from a production of Shakespeare's The Merchant of Venice with music provided by Sir Arthur Sullivan. That was the City of Birmingham Symphony Orchestra, and the conductor was Vivian Dunn.
1: 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Up next, Heifetz On Air, a partnership between the Heifetz International Music Institute and Charlottesville's WTJU. 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

0: From the Heifetz International Music Institute and WTJU, this is Heifetz On Air. I'm Benjamin Rowe, and today it's a celebration of the pianists and the music they play at Heifetz, which, it turns out, is both richly rewarding and a little hazardous.
1: You know, a pianist has an office as well, right? And this office is 7 octaves wide, and there's a bunch of pedal, and this is our turf. But when we play with another pianist, like this forehand, we need to share our office. That is the ultimate sacrifice here. So you have always like a hand in the way, an elbow.

Welcome to Heifetz On Air, bringing you sounds and stories from the students and faculty from the Heifetz International Music Institute. I'm your host, Benjamin Rowe. Now, the Institute is a place dedicated to high-level string instruction. That's violin, viola, and cello. But all of those aspiring string students need pianists to play with them for these sonatas, concertos, showpieces, and chamber music with piano. And we set

outside one day each summer for the pianists themselves to shine. We call it Pianopalooza, a concert to celebrate the 88 keys and the musicians who make them dance and sing with literally no strings attached. Part of the fun of the Pianopalooza is to hear how our faculty pianists team up on their own, like in this one piano, six-hands arrangement of a Rossini favorite. It's here on Heifetz On Air.

Heifetz piano faculty members Yoon Lee, Mickey Aoki, and Andrew Rosenblum all crowded around the Steinway for a piano six-hands performance of the Overture to the Barber of Seville by Gioachino Rossini. Opening up this Pianopalooza edition of Heifetz on Air, taken from the 2021 edition of our annual summertime concert that hands the Heifetz stage over to our outstanding piano faculty. They perform in all kinds of combinations, from solo works to pieces for multiple pianos and players, as you will hear on this episode. For information on this year's edition of the Heifetz Pianopalooza, visit the website heifetz.institute/heifetzonair, or you can check it all out via the new Heifetz app. You can find it on the App Store from Apple or on Google Play. And here on the air, our program continues in a moment with some Astor Piazzolla for piano four hands. I'm Benjamin Rowe, and you're listening to Heifetz on Air from WTJU and the Heifetz International Music Institute.

0: Welcome back to Hypitz On Air. I'm Benjamin Rowe, bringing you the Piano Palooza episode of our program.
1: I think I speak for all of us pianists when I say that that in preparation for this concert, it brought us a little bit out of our comfort zone.
0: Montreal-based pianist Michel Alexandre Brocher on stage with fellow pianist Yadi Lang at the 2022 Hypitz Piano Palooza, taking place in Francis Auditorium on the campus of Mary Baldwin University.
1: You know, a pianist has an office as well, right? And this office is 7 octaves wide, and there's a bunch of pedal, and this is our turf. You know, that's the only thing that we try to control. But when we play with another pianist, like this forehand, we need to share our office. And that is the ultimate sacrifice here. So you have always like a hand in the way, an elbow in the face, and there's the battle of the pedal going down there. So, yeah, I think it was a lot of fun to work with Yadi on this. And so we're going to share with you Astor Piazzolla. And we're going to start by a piece called Oblivion, which was actually composed for a movie, an Italian movie called Henry IV. And so it's very evocative. It's very, it sets a very romantic mood. It's very hauntingly beautiful and very atmospheric. So without further ado, enjoy.

Good evening. My name is Jessica Zylina Osborne. I am originally from Reston, Virginia. This is my fifth year at the Heifetz Institute, and I just have to say how much I absolutely love performing on this stage. I find this to be one of the warmest and most receptive audiences I've ever played for, and you really make Heifetz feel like a home away from home for me, so thank you. Thank you. So for the last several years in my solo career, I have devoted my time to performing music by historically neglected composers. The composer I will be performing tonight is Irene Britton Smith. Irene Britton Smith was a composer of Native American and African American ancestry who completed her graduate studies at the Juilliard School in New York and later went to study with Nadia Boulanger in Paris. And just a side note to the violinists here, she has written a glorious sonata for violin and piano, so I definitely recommend that you check it out. The piece I will be performing tonight is her Passacaglia from 1940. And this piece was originally titled Passacaglia and Fugue, and this is because it's really the two genres in one. It's a really fantastic piece. It's very beautiful, very melancholy. So you will hear, it is a classic Passacaglia in that it has a bass line that repeats over and over again. I imagine that after you hear this, you'll be able to sing that melody because you're just going to hear it so many times. But the way that she starts the piece is with that bass line, and then you'll hear another voice come in, and then another voice, and another voice. So it's kind of like a fugue and a passacaglia all in one. So I really am so excited to get to share this piece with you, and I hope you enjoy it. Thank you.

0: My name is Bailing Han. I'm the piano coordinator of HIFET Institute.
1: Hi, my name is Yun Lee. I'm one of the piano faculties here.
0: It is really my privilege to share the same stage with all my pianists. It's really a great celebration of our friendship and artistry.
1: Tonight we'll be playing Liszt Hunger and Lustre No. 2. This piece really doesn't need much introduction. This is originally written for solo piano, but we'll be playing with four hands. Thank you.

The knuckle-busting Hungarian Rhapsody No. 2 by Franz Liszt, played by the piano four-hands duo of Balin Han and Yoon Lee at the 2022 Heifetz Institute Piano Palooza. Balin Han has been on our Heifetz Institute piano faculty every year since the Institute came to Stanton, Virginia, and now is the piano department coordinator for the 18 pianists who are teaching in our summer program. Check out the playlists, videos, and other details on this Piano Palooza episode by visiting the website to our program, heifetz.institute/heifetzonair. And in just a moment, our keyboard celebration continues with a Shostakovich concerto and some spooky saxophones. I'm Benjamin Rowe, and this is Heifetz on Air from WTJU and the Heifetz International Music Institute.

0: This is Heifetz On Air. I'm Benjamin Rowe with more of Piano Palooza, a concert and now a radio episode where our Heifetz Institute pianists take center stage. From our 2022 concert, pianist Jessica Osborne is now joined by fellow keyboard player Mickey Sawada. We're back in Francis Auditorium on the Mary Baldwin University campus.
1: We're going to play for you Shostakovich's Concertino, which is a small piece in one movement, 10 minutes long. And I don't need to explain the piece. It's very straightforward, very enjoyable for the listener, hopefully, and for us. He wrote this piece for his 16-year-old son, Maxim, and Maxim premiered it at the Moscow Conservatory with his student colleague. And actually, this was a concert which featured all Shostakovich's pieces, and Shostakovich himself, the father, Dmitri, he was performing his piano quintet on the same concert. So I wondered why they didn't just play this piece together. I feel like it would sell a lot of tickets. And then I thought maybe as a 16-year-old, it's profoundly uncool to play with your father at your school.
0: Heifetz pianist Mickey Sawada. She's headed to the far end of the stage to seat herself at the Steinway in your right speaker, while Jessica Osborne is ready on the left side Steinway. The Concertino in D, Opus 94A by Dmitri Shostakovich, here on Heifetz On Air.

The concertino for two pianos, a piece written by Dmitri Shostakovich to play with his 16-year-old son. Jessica Osborne and Mickey Sawada playing the pianos on this Pianopalooza edition of Hype It's On Air. The Pianopalooza is the one time of year during our six-week summer festival of concerts where we pause the sound of strings and make it a keyboard-only night, shining the spotlight on the 18 pianists who support and collaborate with our students in all of their performances of sonatas, showpieces, concertos, and chamber works. For information on this year's edition of the Heifetz Pianopalooza, visit our website, heifetz.institute/heifetzonair. Invariably, our pianopaloozas tend to end with as many performers as we can cram onto the piano bench. So we'll close this program with a two pianos and eight hands performance of the Danse Macabre by Camille Saint-Saëns.

Heifetz On Air is produced by Alex Daughtry for the Heifetz International Music Institute with help from our Heifetz 2023 multimedia team, Jemai Bruce, Jean Hao Hu, Calvin Mahalik, and Dijin Song. And from Lewis Reining, Brian Simulchak, and Zoe Kurlova at WTJU, the radio voice of the University of Virginia, online at WTJU.net.

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Rachel Portman has written music for dozens of feature films. The music she composed for the movie Emma won her an Academy Award in 1996. 2 years later, she got another nomination for The Cider House Rules. More recently, Rachel Portman ventured down a different path with a solo album. It's a collection of original pieces for piano, violin, and cello, and it is music that reflects her feelings about our fragile environment. Track one is called Leaves and Trees, and it's coming up in 5 minutes. I'm Melissa Owsley. I hope you'll stay with me. This is the second movement from the Symphony No. 2 by Carl Nielsen. It's the one known as Four Temperaments. And the music is played here by the Gothenburg Symphony Orchestra under Myung-Hwan Chung.

The second movement from the Symphony No. 2 by the Danish composer Carl Nielsen. Rachel Portman was for many years, maybe still does, write movie music. The Cider House Rules, Emma won her an Academy Award, but she's branched off in other ways as well. And a while back, she created a solo album with music that reflects her feelings about nature and the environment. Track number one is called Leaves and Trees, and for this one, she tries to capture the sense of being immersed within the upper branches of a beech tree in late spring. Here is Carolyn Dale, cello, and the composer, Rachel Portman, piano.

British composer Rachel Portman says, I have a deep interest in environmentalism and protecting the natural world that surrounds us. She's written quite extensively and been involved in concert work about the environment, about listening to the earth. There's a piece called Earth Song, a choral work she wrote in 2019. And what you just heard comes from her first solo album. There's been another since then. And it's called Ask the River, track one, Leaves and Trees. Caroline Dale played the cello and the composer, Rachel Portman, was the pianist. Let's go from there to a villanelle by Paul Dukas of Sorcerer's Apprentice fame. Here's another side of that composer. Hermann Baumann plays the horn with the Leipzig Gewandhaus Orchestra.

0: Villanelle for Horn and Orchestra by Paul Dukas. That was Hermann Baumann with conductor Kurt Mazur and the Leipzig Gewandhaus Orchestra.
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Daniel Barenboim gave his first piano recital when he was 8. This was in Buenos Aires, which is where he was born. At the time, there were 2 preeminent music critics there, and they were divided about what they heard. One said, "Not since Mozart has there been such genius." And the other thought it was criminal to make an 8-year-old play a professional concert on the stage, especially when this 8-year-old was quote-unquote devoid of any musical talent. Well, the piano has been a constant in Barenboim's life. He added conducting to the mix when he was 11, and since then he's done both. Case in point right here, he's joined by the English Chamber Orchestra in Mozart's Concerto No. 16.

0: Daniel Barenboim was the soloist and conductor with the English Chamber Orchestra in the Piano Concerto No. 16 in D major by Mozart.
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0: Three Bavarian Dances by Sir Edward Elgar. That was the English String and Symphony Orchestra. The conductor was William Boughton. I'm Melissa Owsley.
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2: 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Stephen Banks makes his debut with the Tomasi Concerto for alto saxophone. 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
1: That's tonight at 8 o'clock. 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

Beethoven's Seventh Symphony does not have a slow movement. It's only when you compare the slowest of the four with what happens before and after that it comes across that way. It certainly creates the sense that time is standing still. That may be one of the reasons it was such a success at the first performance when a repeat was demanded. I'm Melissa Owsley. We'll put it in the context of the full seventh later this hour.

From the second set of Slavonic dances by Dvorak, here's the dance number one in its original version for two pianists. This is Katia and Marielle Lebeck.

Slavonic Dance number 1 from set number 2 by Dvorak. You heard Katia and Marielle Lebec. It's 6 minutes past the hour. Let's jump to the third and final act of the opera Eugene Onegin by Peter Tchaikovsky, which begins with a polonaise. The signature rhythm kicks in about 30 seconds in this performance, which has Leonard Bernstein in front of the New York Philharmonic.

That is one of the musical selections from the opera Eugene Onegin by Peter Tchaikovsky. It's a good one, in my opinion. You heard the Polonaise from Act 3, performed by the New York Philharmonic, the conductor, Leonard Bernstein. Today's classical music is supported by JLL, a commercial real estate firm using data and AI to transform how clients find, manage, and invest in properties around the world. JLL.com. JLL, see a brighter way. Here's guitarist Shuefei Yang playing the Etude No. 7 by Heitor Villa-Lobos.

0: Etude or Study Number 7, a technical piece by Heitor Villa-Lobos. That was guitarist Shuefei Yang, making it very pleasant to listen to her technical workout. Beethoven's Symphony Number 7, a recording that was made 20 years ago with a young Gustavo Dudamel and the Simon Bolivar Youth Orchestra. That's coming up in just a moment.
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When Gustavo Dudamel made his debut recording on Deutsche Grammophon, he chose two iconic symphonies by Beethoven, No. 5 and No. 7. Dudamel was 25 years old at the time and conducting an orchestra where he fell in love with classical music. That's the Simón Bolívar Youth Orchestra of Venezuela. When he was asked why he chose those two symphonies, his answer was simple. He said, "Why not?" Here is No. 7 in A major.

0: So much has happened in the life of conductor Gustavo Dudamel since he made that recording 20 years ago. He was hired at the age of 26, 27 to be music director of the Los Angeles Philharmonic. That went into effect in 2009. And he just wrapped up his final season in L.A. and is now poised to be the next music director of the New York Philharmonic. The Love Fest there is already underway. That was Dudamel with the Simon Bolivar Youth Orchestra in a performance of the Symphony No. 7 in A Major by Beethoven.
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We finish up the hour with a dance by Emil Waldteufel. He calls it Beautiful Mazurka, and it's played by the Cincinnati Pops. The conductor is Eric Kunzel.

0: That was Beautiful Mazurka by Emil Waldteufel with the Cincinnati Pops Orchestra, conducted by Eric Hunzel. I'm Melissa Owsley. Thanks for listening.
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Many of Joseph Haydn's symphonies were born in isolation. Well, not total isolation. He had his post at the Esterházy court and a fine orchestra at his disposal, but he couldn't tour, couldn't see firsthand what his music was doing out in the world. He wrote the Symphony No. 91 at his employer's summer estate, surrounded by countryside and not much else to do but compose, all while wishing that he could trade the scenery for a taste of his own success abroad. That symphony is coming up in just 15 minutes. Stay close.

That's from the Sonatina No. 2, Happy Workshop by Strauss with the London Winds. Hi, I'm Scott Blankenship. I'm glad you're here. So what's the craziest remedy your doctor has ever prescribed for you? Have they ever told you to dance? Ages ago in a little Italian town, there was a kind of common venomous spider, and if you were bitten, a dance was prescribed. You know, to ward off the effects of the venom. Here's Debussy's take on the

Claude Debussy's take on the tarantella isn't as manic as others, but that was his telling of the dance, with A.G. Owe conducting the Minnesota Orchestra. Now, if you can't get enough of pianist Lara Downs, check out her video series on NPR.org. It's called Amplify. And Lara is your host for a whole series of intimate and personal video conversations with visionary Black musicians who are shaping the present and future of the art form. Here's Lara Downs playing piano for the Heliotrope Bouquet by Scott Joplin.

0: Laura Downs with Scott Joplin's Heliotrope Bouquet.
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Imagine you're Joseph Haydn for a moment. You've got this great job, good pay, plenty of respect, working for the Esterházy court. And part of the year, the summer months, you're at a gorgeous countryside villa where the prince liked to spend his holidays. But there is no such thing as vacation time or sabbaticals or personal days. Haydn was wearing a set of golden handcuffs, meaning he couldn't leave, sure, but what a nice set of handcuffs to be stuck in. Meanwhile, his music was doing very well in other cities, and his job kept him from ever going to see it for himself, you know, to get the chance to see the looks on people's faces as they listened. So he did the next best thing. He wrote more music for publication, and this is one of three symphonies he composed to capitalize on the success of his Paris symphonies. It's the Symphony No. 91 with the Orpheus Chamber Orchestra.

0: written between the successes of his set of Paris symphonies and his set of London symphonies. That's number 91 by Joseph Haydn with the Orpheus Chamber Orchestra.
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Hi, I'm Scott Blankenship with music that was written to celebrate the 80th anniversary of the Budapest Philharmonic Society, but it's also a walk down Zoltán Kodály's memory lane. Dances of Galanta is full of nods to the music of Roma people that he heard growing up while in the rail yards of his hometown. But in addition to the music, it's also a tribute to traditional dances like verbuncos and gopax. And the clarinet imitates the traditional tarogato, which is a type of wooden single reed instrument. Dances of Galanta, performed by the Chicago Symphony Orchestra.

0: Music that makes you want to clap along even before the applause is supposed to start. That's Dances of Galanta by Zoltan Kodály. Naima Yarvi, conducting the Chicago Symphony Orchestra.
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0: With The Young Person's Guide to the Orchestra, Benjamin Britten did something pretty rare. He wrote a piece that's completely accessible and personal at the same time. It was meant to accompany a Ministry of Education film about the modern orchestra, and it's gone on to become a fixture of music education ever since. At its heart is a theme by composer that Benjamin Britten really revered, Henry Purcell. He borrowed from Abdelazer, and once that theme is laid out, Britten builds on it patiently. And it's like he's teaching a class he actually loves. You'll hear the BBC Symphony Orchestra in 25 minutes.
1: This is the Composer's Datebook for June 23rd. I'm John Burge. In 2008, the National Convention of the American Guild of Organists was held in Minneapolis and St. Paul. And for the occasion, a Minnesota organ book was commissioned. The idea was that six Minnesota composers should each write a short piece for organ plus solo instrument, all suitable for use at Sunday service. One of the composers selected was Carol Barnett, who thought to herself, well, probably everybody else will be doing something slow and lovely, so I'm going to do something fast, which means a recessional. The whole idea of a recessional is, we're done, we're out of here. Barnett selected a bright, beautiful, but decidedly unusual solo instrument for her piece, namely the steel pan. The steel pan is a chromatically pitched concert instrument related to the calypso steel drums heard in Trinidad. Its bright metallic sound blends surprisingly well with the pipe organ, holding its own against the organ's mighty voice. Moreover, its calypso associations evoke a sense of joyful release, perfect for a recessional, in Barnett's opinion. She titled her piece Praise, and it received its premiere performance on today's date in 2008 at Westminster Presbyterian Church, Minneapolis, with organist Jonathan Gregoire and percussionist Jay Johnson. Composer's Datebook is produced by APM, American Public Media, in conjunction with the American Composers Forum, reminding you that all music was once new.

In guitar circles, the name Frederick Hand is one of the legendary names that you'll hear. Here he is playing music of his own. It's Simple Gifts.

Frederick Hand playing the guitar in his own arrangement of Aaron Copland's Simple Gifts. Stay Close, Wings by Katrin Finch is on the way, plus some music from Macbeth by Giuseppe Verdi. This hour, it's theatrics and mechanics. Still to come is part of Giuseppe Verdi's Macbeth, which was actually cut from the opera, and the emotional peak of Tchaikovsky's Sleeping Beauty, too. On the mechanical side, Britten takes apart music by Purcell and assembles it again piece by piece. And next, it's Francois Couperin's piece called The Tick-Tock Chalk, and he didn't bother explaining further. He just wrote a piece where your hands cross constantly, ticking against each other like two clocks tightly out of sync.

That's pretty cute, right? Jean-Yves Thibaudet playing piano for the Tick-Tock Chalk by Francois Couperin. Now, Paris audiences demanded a ballet from every grand opera, no exceptions. So for the 1865 revival of Verdi's Macbeth, he obliged with witches dancing in the cauldron, a whole scene about it. He'd written one of opera's bleakest psychological studies, and somewhere in the middle of it, the Paris opera made him stop for a ballet. In other cities, the ballet portion was cut.

0: Ballet music from Giuseppe Verdi's opera Macbeth. That was José Cerebrière conducting the Bournemouth Symphony Orchestra.
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Ethereal music this afternoon with Katrin Finch and Aoife Ní Briain. Wings, the name of that piece. Aoife playing the violin, Katrin playing the harp. Benjamin Britten takes a single Purcell tune and runs it through the orchestra like a diagnostic test. Strings, then the winds, then the brass, then percussion. And each section shows its own work before the whole machine reassembles for the fugue at the end. It's billed as a children's introduction to the orchestra, but it's also sort of a service manual. Here's what each part does. Here's what each one sounds like alone. Here's what happens when you scoop them all back together. And by the end, you've watched an orchestra take itself apart and rebuild itself in under 20 minutes. Eli Whitney would have been impressed.

0: Benjamin Britten's Young Person's Guide to the Orchestra with Andrew Davis, conducting the BBC Symphony Orchestra.
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Disclosures at RaymondJames.com. Here's pianist Sarah Davis Buechner with Maybe by George Gershwin.

Sarah Davis Buechner playing piano for Maybe by George Gershwin. By the time the Grand Pas de Deux arrives in Tchaikovsky's Sleeping Beauty, three acts of fairy tale plot have basically evaporated. So what you're left with is just a man and a woman, and they're alone on stage, dancing the only thing left to say. It's like Tchaikovsky scored a held breath, and the whole ballet has been waiting 3 hours just to exhale. Here's the Grand Pas de Deux with Leonard Slatkin conducting the St. Louis Symphony Orchestra.

0: A perfect theatrical finish to this hour's music with the Grand Pas de Deux from Sleeping Beauty. That's by Peter Tchaikovsky with Leonard Slatkin conducting the St. Louis Symphony Orchestra. 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

Did your parents ever show you the ropes of the family business? Maybe like a bring your kid to work sort of deal. You know, I'm not even sure if that sort of thing happens anymore. But it is a good way to give your kids a look at what your day is like. And who knows, they may even be inspired to follow in your footsteps. For Maxim Shostakovich, the ropes of the family business were velvet, and they lined the way from backstage into the spotlight. A birthday gift for the 19-year-old Maxim, written by his father, Dmitry Shostakovich, is coming up in 30 minutes.

Here's a march written to be a character, not just to accompany one. It gives you a pure musical costume. You hear the opening notes, and you're not thinking about John Williams. You're thinking about a man who can fly.

Superman, The March by John Williams. I haven't seen Disclosure Day next, but some people are saying that the music that he wrote for Disclosure Day is some of his best in a long time. That was actually John Williams conducting the Boston Pops Orchestra. Ottavio D'Antoni leads Accademia Bizantina, and Stefano Demichelis.

0: Nice. Organ soloist Stefano De Micheli with Accademia Byzantina, Ottavio D'Antoni conducting the work of Johann Sebastian Bach, the Sinfonia from his Cantata No. 169.
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Hi, I'm Scott Blankenship. There's music perfect for summer travels this hour, travelogues from unfamiliar territories. Coming up later is Roger Quilter. He takes you to a Shakespearean forest in As You Like It. Next is Claude Debussy's Spanish Impression. On Highways and Byways from Iberia is Claude Debussy's Spain, reconstructed from postcards, habanera rhythms, and frankly, his own imagination. For many folks, this music was more persuasive than the real thing. Well, to everyone except Spaniards.

Eduardo Mata conducting the Dallas Wind, the Dallas Symphony Orchestra, with Image for Orchestra by Claude Debussy. That was Iberia, On Highways and Byways. You know, I think as you get older, it's only natural to treat symbolic gifts from your parents as, well, a treasure. It's wonderful to reflect on an heirloom or a hand-me-down and think about the day someone important in your life gave it to you. I'm sure that Maxim Shostakovich really valued the piano concerto his father Dmitri wrote for him, and you can bet that the value only grew over the years. What an introduction to the profession as well. Dmitri's Piano Concerto No. 2 was a gift for Maxim's 19th birthday. It's not too tough in order to highlight Maxim's talents, you know, the interplay with the orchestra, with a really attractive theme and variations between both. Here's the Boston Symphony Orchestra. Yuzha Wang plays piano.

0: Yes, that's music Dmitri Shostakovich wrote for his son's 19th birthday. Happy belated to Maxim Shostakovich. Yuzha Wang playing the piano with the Boston Symphony Orchestra. Andras Nelson's conducting the Piano Concerto No. 2.
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Roger Quilter wrote his As You Like It suite for an open-air production, music meant to drift across a real English garden that was standing in for Shakespeare's Forest of Arden. Here's the Czechoslovak Radio Symphony Orchestra, led by Adrian Lieper.

0: A suite from As You Like It, written by Roger Quilter. Adrian Leeper on the podium, conducting the Czechoslovak Radio Symphony Orchestra. And me, I'm Scott Blankenship. Thanks for your company.
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2: 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Stephen Banks makes his debut with the Tomasi Concerto for alto saxophone. 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

When Mozart was in his early 20s, he spent 6 months in Paris. Boy, that sounds like a recipe for trouble, doesn't it? A young artist with hedonistic tendencies running around the City of Lights unchecked. Trouble, yes, but maybe the good kind of trouble, right? Not if your mom came along on the trip to make sure that you were actually looking for a permanent job at the very least. Maybe a few commissions. It's too bad Mozart's mother passed away on the trip, and Mozart managed to offend Paris classical audiences too. More on the way in 30 minutes with his Paris Symphony.

composed by Heitor Villa-Lobos. That was the Prelude No. 1 with Trey Fayong playing the guitar. I'm Scott Blankenship. Very glad to have your company for some classical music. Thanks for listening. Yasushi Akutagawa wrote

0: I was born at the very end of 1961. I could go to prison for being gay, or at least for being in any kind of a gay relationship. So I think anyone of my age, and anyone actually 10 years younger than me even, we should never take something like this for granted. I mean, the fact is that I can walk on the street and can marry and can be open about this is an incredible gift. Sexual identity, of course, it isn't the only thing that we can look at about ourselves that makes us who we are, but it is a very important part of, you know, the very us deep inside. And I think because what we do artistically comes from that deep inside, therefore we can never undo that from our sexual orientation. And so I find that when I'm playing, I'm very conscious of all of the emotional things that I put into my music. I bring those as a gay man. I mean, if you can't be comfortable with your own person, then who can you be comfortable with, you know? We're on this planet for such a brief time. And if all those years that we spend here, we're always self-hating and trying to pretend to be something that we're not, we're wasting an awful lot of energy and a lot of time. So, you know, let's celebrate and treasure those wonderful blessings of that we're conscious on this planet, and be free to love the people we want to love and to begin with ourselves.
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Stephen Huff playing piano. That was a Caprice Burlesque written by Osip Gavrilovich. Got a little bit ahead of myself there talking about the Yasushi Akutagawa piece when Proud to Be was all loaded up and ready to go for you. So let's listen to that Akutagawa music now. Music for Symphony Orchestra. Here's the Andante with the Tokyo Metropolitan Symphony Orchestra.

So you can hear that that music for symphony orchestra by Yasushi Akutagawa was definitely written under the spell of Russian composers, but that love letter's postmark came all the way from Tokyo. The Tokyo Metropolitan Symphony Orchestra with Ryusuke Numajiri conducting. Still to come is Mozart's Paris Symphony, part of the Violin Concerto No. 1 by Niccolo Paganini. And in just a moment, you'll hear the Serenade No. 1 by Robert Folkman.

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Here's Johannes Goritzky conducting the German Chamber Academy with the Serenade No. 1 by Robert Folkman.

Johannes Goritzky conducting the German Chamber Academy with the Serenade No. 1 by Robert Folkman. It's Mozart's Symphony No. 31 next. This was written very quickly in Paris. That's how it gets its nickname. And the music was designed to play with the audience's expectations and reactions in mind. He said, "I can vouch for the few intelligent French people who may be there. As for the stupid ones, I see no great harm if they don't like it, but I hope that even these idiots will find something in it to like." Whew. Good thing there was no way to record him actually saying that, because that's the sort of thing that will cost you your career these days. Here's Jane Glover conducting the London Mozart Players.

0: Mozart's Symphony No. 31, Paris. That was Jane Glover on the podium conducting the London Mozart Players.
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To finish the hour, it's the work of Niccolo Paganini. He did an interesting trick with his Violin Concerto No. 1. He wrote the orchestra part a half step lower than the violin, so his instrument would just cut through like a knife. And then he collected the sheet music from his musicians after each show, terrified that someone would steal his secrets.

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herein spaziert. Come on in. It's Pittsburgh Symphony Radio, Coffee House, a gathering place where artists, writers, and thinkers meet to exchange ideas and linger over a cup of Wiener Melange. The elegant cafes of Vienna fostered the city's intellectual and musical life. Café Central, once frequented by Freud and Trotsky, Café Sperl, and Café Landmann, where you could find Johannes Brahms. They're still there, preserving that timeless spirit of conversation and creativity. I'm Jim Cunningham. You can't see me, but I'm wearing a tuxedo-style jacket, a white dress shirt, a black bow tie, and a long white apron tied neatly around the waist. Polished black shoes and my discreet professional manner will complete the feel. Look who's at the door. The music director of the Pittsburgh Symphony, Manfred Honeck, and his friend, the saxophonist Stephen Banks. Shortly, you'll hear them with a concerto by Henri Tomasi. And just as if it's New Year's Day, Johann Strauss favorites. The overture to Die Fledermaus, Hail to Hungary, The Emperor Waltz, The Hunting Polka, Feuerfest Polka, and Radetzky March. Be light of heart.